0: another win over Australia in the second ODI, defeating the Aussies by 32 runs. 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
2: Cloudy but no rain in Sydney today, a top of 20 degrees. Showers in Brisbane up to 5 millimetres, a top of 25. Partly cloudy but dry in Adelaide, a top of 27 degrees. And partly cloudy but dry for Canberra, a top of 19 degrees.
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11: Get caught using a mobile phone illegally this long weekend and you'll face double the points. With double the merits in force 2 till 5 October, you can stop it or cop it. Sydney, Mount Ousley, M1, a truck crash that's affecting northbound traffic. Brighton, Le Sands, some heavy traffic on the Grand Parade and General Holmes Drive, making its way to Southern Cross Drive. Also, Chullora, Centenary Drive going northbound, and Brisbane, Belmont, a breakdown, Gateway Motorway, southbound. 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
2: Back to the Big Sports Breakfast for the final 22 minutes of the program. Shortly, we're going to go live to Tokyo and talk to the new Australian Boxing World Champion, Sam Goodman. He's just being woken up as we speak, and I'm sure he's feeling and looking worse for wear after a true war over there in that world title fight last night. So looking forward to hearing from him.
12: Can I ask you, Benny, because you are in the boxing game, that the fighters, like most, like, sports people, well, I wouldn't say most sports people, but a lot of boxers don't drink anyway, do they? Even if they're not preparing.
2: Well, a long way out they'll stop, but Sam Goodman will have had a couple of beers last night, no doubt.
12: So you know him obviously very well.
2: Yeah. He's been looking forward to it. And what they most look forward to, though, was is a good feed, because he was fighting under IBF rules, so he had the same day weigh-in where you have to weigh in. It worked out 10 pounds within the weight limit that he'd made the day before, so he couldn't blow out. So he couldn't have a proper feed did at any point, really, in the last couple of months. Yeah.
5: So a lot of the boxers will have a blowout after a victory.
2: Yes. Yes, plenty will. And I don't know. Not so much. He might have a glass.

0: champagne or a beer or something. But some, like him, are less inclined and will go straight back in. He would have a good feed, though. He's good on the tooth, Tim Zoo, and he would have enjoyed.
1: I get the food-wise, but there's just a celebration of having a heavy drink.
0: Some will have a significant blowout, has certainly at times. I don't know the extent of it, but we'll know very shortly when we talk to him, because he's just being woken up as we speak. Yeah. Heroes and villains this week, plenty mentioning Sam Goodman and the Wallabies as well, and all of the other bits and pieces over the weekend. The weekend of sport that was, and this sums it up well, AFL great game, NRL great game, great racing, the Socceroos, the NBL had cracking games as well. Best time of the year, the villain, Josh Reynolds. He rocked up to a black tie event in jeans and a t-shirt on the weekend as a guest speaker. Lucky he was a fantastic fellow. That is Tom from Tamworth. Don't know if I believe that, given the Lowe's catalogue that he represents. He would have been looking resplendent.
1: He would have been on the catwalk for sure. Yeah. Grubby, and he would have. So he's turned up in what?
0: Well, they're saying jeans and a t-shirt to a black tie.
1: I'll have to confirm that tomorrow.
0: I don't believe it, frankly, because he's a well-dressed man. He's sharp and he always looks the part. Let's go to Andrew, who's called us this morning with a hero and a villain. Andrew.
2: Hey guys, how are you going?
0: Good, thanks.
2: My villain, I didn't have many. Let me go with the Australian cricket team. Just losing set to South Africa. Also do better than that. That's all I got for them. But my hero, I've got sort of a couple. It's Roosters and the Knights. Just both teams. I'm a Roosters fan that lived in Newcastle for 24 years. So, and my wife's an Overcastrian. So I'm forward on the grand final. I love me Roosters. But and I'll be going for the Roosters, I don't know that. But yeah, it's a funny household. One of my sons goes for the Knights and my wife goes for the Knights. So
1: what's the feeling like up there, Andrew? Around Newcastle?
2: It's pretty good. Like last week was pretty good and it was only a prelim. So I said to the wife, if the Roosters lose the grand final, I'm always keen to drive the boys into Newcastle after the game just so they experience what Newcastle does after a win, because it'll be pretty amazing.
0: Yeah, it's going to be a big week up there. Enjoy it, Andrew, and thanks for your call this morning. A special place to be, no doubt, through the course of this grand final week. It's a long time coming. You could tell from the reaction of players past and present and all the fans what it means to the town as well. And you could tell what this meant to Australian boxing. History was made in Tokyo last night. Sam Goodman walked into the fire, reinvented his style and absolutely took it to the local Japanese hope, and he is Australia's latest boxing world champion, and he has got up nice and early in Tokyo to join us as well. Sam, good morning to you. How are you feeling? And congratulations. What a performance.
3: Thanks, boys. I'm on top of the world, so it's unbelievable. And yeah, just kind of waiting for it to all sink in for what's just happened.
0: Yeah, how are you looking this morning? It was a war. Both of you, I'm sure, would be looking the worst for wear. Have you had a glimpse in the mirror yet?
3: Yeah, I'm trying not to look at myself at the moment. Still thinking, a few bumps, few bruises, but, mate, it's all worth it at the end of the day. So it's, wearing with pride at the moment. I'm a world champion and, it's all part of the game. It's the hurt business, and we had to bring war to Tokyo last night, and just makes for a better story.
1: Yeah, congratulations, Sammy. It's unbelievable, mate. You're a world champion, and it probably won't sink in, mate, for the next couple of weeks. But you did it well last night. It was a wonderful fight. Benny and I have been speaking about it off air, but what about yourself, mate? What did you take out of it for yourself? Did it give you more belief that you can take on and win these big fights? Was it the style that you fought that you were so happy with? What was it that you took out of that sort of victory?
3: Oh, 100%. I know I've got what it takes to win all these big fights, and I've shown I can do it multiple different ways as well. I can box with the best of them, and if I have to bite down and fight, I can fight with the best of them. I haven't had to show that too much throughout my career, but this time I knew, traveling, being away, and well, left me last opportunity too close when the other year I went to Saudi Arabia, and this time they just weren't taking this from me. I wasn't leaving this to chance, and so we, the whole training camp, everything we done was, it was about getting to him and pouring pressure on. So it was a tough training camp, and then it's just made it all

0: all the work, not just this camp, but all the work over the years that myself and my team have put in. You know, I've got the best team in the game, you know, between my coaches, my manager and my team at No Limit. I truly believe they're the best, and look, I wouldn't be here doing what I'm doing without those guys.
1: You told me, Sam, before you left, you were going to go there to put it on this guy. I think I probably underestimated the extent of the tactical change. This was a completely different Sam Goodman, and I think the most shocked of anyone was Ryosuke Nishida. You'd have to imagine they knew you were coming to fight, but I don't think he expected that, did he?
0: Yeah, no, I think he... I always like pull pressure on, so it's with a lot more patience and using my feet a lot more. And this time I was like, nah, just get to his chest and go to work. And you know, I think he's a bit taken back by it, especially in the first two or three rounds. And you know, he was a champion as well. He dug in as well. And It was tough in there. Like after four rounds, man, I threw some shots and I was tired, you know. So I had to push through some pain barriers, and you know, it was pretty exhausting the whole fight. But got a second wind and we kept pushing through.
2: Yeah, the thing that I caught my eye as well, Sam, was the fact that during the week you also spoke about the path that, you know, guys like Lionel Rose and Johnny Femishon took when they fought over there in Japan. And you know, that was sort of, I suppose, you take a little bit out of their story to get you going for your fight that you're about to face.
0: Yeah, absolutely. It just goes to show, like, it can be done, and you got to take inspiration from the people who've walked the path before you, and you know, taking a bit of motivation, inspiration, and just being able to hold that belief that it's, you know, it's doable, I can do it, and just back myself. I can. It was pretty big leading up to this fight for me, you know. And even the message, right before the fight, I got a message from Ozboxing, posted something with all the boys that are, you know, currently world champions and guys I grew up like watching, like Greeny, Danny Gill and stuff, who, you know, they're all old road warriors. And that's, you know, I remember going to watch Danny Green at Ace Arena when I was 9 years old, and after watching him beat Roy Jones and going, this is what I want to do, you know, and fight in arenas and, you know, seeing all those guys wish me well, and, you know, a little fire on me right before we got the blood boiling. And then he was no chance to beat me last night. I was too up for it.
1: He certainly wasn't. Is this the Sam Goodman style from now on? Is that what you do in fights? You go forward and fight like Jeff Fenech? Is it a horses for courses thing, or is this you now?
0: Yeah, I think it'll have to be horses for courses. I might not have too many.
1: Yeah, you might only have a couple left if you do that.
0: Yeah. I'm only 28 next month, so I'll have to be smart me next one maybe. But I don't know. It's I've got that option. I've got that in my locker, and you know, I know I can go to it when I have to. And when I started out boxing, I was never a gifted, you know, with my skill set. Between my first seven fights, I don't think I threw a straight punch, you know. Everything was hooks, friggin' body rips, and I just had a bit of a dig. So it was I was very limited with my skills and with what I could do. I've just chipped away at this for a very long time, you know. And I've had some great coaching along the way, and I've just stuck out. I haven't had breaks, I haven't had rests, and yeah, it's just it's a common, you know, went into this, so it's, yeah, it's just a long time's worth of work.
2: Oh, I'm sure it is, and you know, you wouldn't have had time to think about what's next or who you want to fight, but you know, you've had an unbelievable sort of story and a great opportunity now to leave a really strong legacy for Australian boxing and lead that. Have you got in mind someone you'd like to fight? Have you got in mind, you know, how long you want to take off after this fight? Like, what's sort of next for you?
0: I don't know how long. I think the boys are assessing the options now, but there's a heap of big fights still over here. You know, there's so many. Whether we can get back with the biggest one with Inoue, there's a Nakatani fight, there's, you know, Inoue's brother, you know, I know Tennyson lost, but he's a huge name and a huge draw over here. So they've just got they've got so many options, and you know, you've got Gary Russell from America. He's also got a WBA belt, so I'd like to pick that up off him as well. He's in with PBC. No Limit work pretty closely with them, so that's another fight I think could be pretty easy to make. But so there's plenty of good options, and that's what winning does. It gives you options. You know, it's you know, there's problems if you're winning sometimes in boxing, so you can't lose. And mate, oh, I've done my job last night, and the rest will sort itself out in the future. But for what's next, I think I'm going to rest the head for a few weeks and my hands. But yeah, and then I'll pick up the phone and see what the Rose Boys have got.
1: Yeah,
0: for me.
1: Well, yeah, he was there last night, wasn't he, Noia, in a way, watching his brother in the main fight. I'm not sure how much of that you saw, but you did talk to him before the fight. Did you get a chance to say anything to him afterwards, after you'd won, and put yourself right in the frame if he wants another fight before he goes up?
0: Nah, I didn't see him last night, but he actually came over to me and wished me all the best after the weigh-in. So I was doing the rules meeting, and he's, you know, he was walking behind everyone, and I didn't see him, and he's on the back to him, and he made a point of coming across, shaking me hand, wishing me all the best and my team, and yeah, no, he was quite respectful. So yeah, look, obviously that's the biggest fight in the sport. If we can jag that, mate, we're jumping at it. But like I said, we'll see what the boys can do and what we can sort.
1: Finally, Sammy, that moment when you were announced, and you knew you'd won the fight, of course, with the points and with the dominance that you had in that performance, but did you think about all of those dramas and the difficulties you've had, the cuts that denied you those big paydays against him on two occasions, and everything else that has gone into this career, because we could see the emotion just pouring out of you at that moment?
0: To be honest, I didn't really focus on any of the negative stuff. It's more emotion from probably doing it, you know, doing it alongside my team, and you know, with the blokes I love, and you know, that have worked tirelessly with me. So it was, you know, I haven't really focused on all the negative stuff and all the hiccups along the way. It happens, you know. It's a long career. It's you know, there's a couple highs, but there's a lot of lows as well. And you know, I'm not here to focus on them. You know, I'm pretty good at moving on pretty quickly and getting back in there and trying to sort something out next. And you know, I just try and focus on what's next. And yeah, not look back on all the negative stuff too much, but it does make it all a bit sweeter, especially doing it over here in Tokyo with a lot of people over here. You know, like I said, leading up, they knew me for all the wrong reasons. You know, now they know me for the right ones.
1: Yeah, they certainly do that. A feed and a beer, no doubt, in order today. And then you're off to Vegas. Did that work out? You're travelling there?
0: Yeah, as world champions do, you go to Vegas. So I backed myself as well. I'm a punter. Figured I had a bet with my manager.
1: A good bet, too.
0: Yeah, business class when I won, and I didn't book flights over there, so I had accommodation paid for and no flight. So I was going to be shit out of luck if it didn't go my way last night. But we got it sorted.
1: Well, he, like plenty of others, have got plenty after backing you with Tab nice and early as well. You were a good price, and you were backed off the map and won accordingly. So congratulations, Sam. You've taken your place and your rightful place at the top of Australian boxing and in Australian boxing folklore. That was a magnificent and historic performance, and you should be very proud and enjoy this little break that you've well and truly deserved, mate.
0: Appreciate it, boys. Thank you.
2: Great work, Sammy.
1: Yeah, that is Sam Goodman there, live from Tokyo, Australia's latest world boxing champion, after that epic performance that we saw in Tokyo last night. And yeah, there you go. He's having his blowout loss off to Vegas to enjoy. So
2: as you do, I love that.
1: Yeah.
2: World champions, you can go and have parties.
1: Yeah.
2: That's what they do.
1: Oh, yeah.
2: Straight to Vegas.
1: He'll be having a good time.
2: You didn't get an invite over, Benny?
1: No.
2: Go over for the week.
1: Well, I could, yeah.
2: You
1: maybe
2: could.
1: I will. I could get on a plane now.
2: Yeah,
1: I'll have a think about that. So there you go. That is a big guest list we've had during this section of the program. A couple of Sams, Sam Walker and Sam Goodman joining us. Thank you to everyone who has got in touch with heroes and villains as well today. We've taken a number of calls and your texts as well. And after this break, we'll let you know who is getting that double pass to head off to the Epsom, the Tab Epsom, which takes place this Saturday at Royal Randwick as the big racing continues on what is a magnificent weekend of sport here in Sydney. The Epsom on Saturday, Loz, and then all into the grand final on Sunday. The Roosters, heavy favourites against the Knights, but, gee, there's going to be so much feeling in that game on Sunday.
2: Well, the sentimental favourites will be the Newcastle Knights.
1: Absolutely.
2: I think they'll have the majority of support there on Sunday, and the majority of support around the state, I would assume. But this Roosters team, they're a wonderful outfit. So many experienced players that have had big match experience. But Newcastle, what they've done over the last few weeks and what they've done this season has been remarkable. And yeah, they've got to give the best version of themselves. And if they do that, they're a massive hope. They ride on that wave of emotion. They've got a star in Kalen Ponga. And we've seen, you know, individual players before ace it in grand finals. And that can be the difference between winning and losing. We saw Reece Walsh's performance in a grand final. We saw Nathan Cleary's performance in a grand final over the last couple of years. And if Kalen can do that, then there's every chance that Newcastle could get home. But it's going to be tough for them, in particular without their two starting front rowers, Saifidi and Mooney. Yes, they've got the job without them, done the job without them over the last couple of weeks, but you still love them in your team, but we'll see what happens with Phoenix Crossland in the next day or two. But yeah, looking forward to the week, and I reckon Newcastle will prepare well and give themselves every opportunity.
1: Yeah, they will do that. All right, let's take a break. We'll come back with Dave Stanley.
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5: 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Sydney Orchard Hills, a crash to Northern Road, northbound past Glenmore Parkway. Chelora Centenary Drive remains busy going northbound. Also, the Ryde Bridge southbound making way to Homebush Bay Drive and Brisbane Forest Lake, a breakdown. Logan Motorway affecting westbound traffic. Formula One returns to Melbourne this April, bringing Australia's first ever F1 sprint race. 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
1: Welcome back to the Big Sports Breakfast. Well, there's a double pass to the Tab Epsom this Saturday at Randwick, and it is going to someone who's texted us this morning, and it is Bat, who got in touch about the wonders of sport and what a weekend of sport we did see. Everything that he mentioned is relevant. The Knights, the Wallabies, Pride of Jenny, Sam Goodman, and everything else that took place over the weekend. So thanks to everyone who got in touch on the text line or by calling us for Heroes and Villains this Monday morning. Dave Stanley, you got a mention. Someone brought up the fact that your shenanigans at the weekend was the hero, the villain though, the day after your shenanigans.
7: Yeah, there was a few sore heads yesterday at Dubbo Cup, but I reckon they might have backed a few winners there yesterday. Some well-backed runners at Dubbo for that cup meeting yesterday, where Bjorn Baker, so he wins the Golden Rose and then he sends Punton out there and it wins the big race, the Dubbo Gold Cup. And we saw yesterday Jimmy Starr turn back the clock. Well, maybe not turn back the clock, but back to his best.
1: He was the real Jimmy Starr.
7: The real
1: yesterday.
7: Jimmy Starr.
1: Yeah.
7: I know what the Tab will do. I said last week that I thought the winner of that race yesterday, whoever was going to win it, the Tab would probably pick.
2: Because they've had Jimmy before, haven't they?
7: They've had Jimmy before. And see, he's
2: would
7: a name.
2: Would you recycle Jimmy?
7: Well, Who else do you pick?
2: Not
7: I know that people were saying Blue Door.
1: Yeah.
7: Blue Door, she might be picked up by one of the slot holders from the weekend. But, geez, if they do go the way of Jimmy, does he just run a nice fourth, fifth? Well, Caulfield Guineas, Cox Plate. That's what Bjorn said straight after the race.
2: So not the Everest.
7: I don't know. I don't think so.
1: Well, that's what he indicated
7: trip
1: afterwards. What about Guest House?
7: Yeah, well, better judges than me will be able to review it in punters post-mortem. Those two had a nice little bumping duel, Lloyd and McDonald. They were, you know, J-Mac put him back into the inside there when he was riding St. Goddard, and in the meantime, Warwaven. I think the one thing about that win is it didn't just win Warwaven. It's not like it just fell in.
1: No.
7: Like, it absolutely blew them away and ran good time too. So we'll talk about that. We'll talk about Jimmy Starr yesterday. We'll take plenty of calls and texts, and we'll try and fire up the crew because we've got Dabo on there, David Fowler, Gator, and quite often it's myself and Gator just sitting back, just listening to Fowler and Davidson go at each other.
1: Where do you target them? What have you got?
7: Well, just try and bait them up in certain ways. Yeah, just sort of get them. Usually Davo will say something that Fowler doesn't agree with, and then you can just get a good 45 minutes out of it. It's just good.
1: Yeah,
7: you
1: can go, can't win, and then you're away.
7: Let them go, have
2: just
7: a coffee.
2: Come out with something outrageous.
7: No, you've got to let them say it, otherwise come after you.
2: Right.
7: So you
2: they
7: just
2: team up.
7: Yeah, you just have to conduct it. You have to conduct it well. I hope they're in fine form, the two.
2: Yeah, that'd be good listening.
7: You know, it can be good. And then we're going to just try and find a winner for the day and the week, and then massive weekend because we've got... Well, we've got one pool starting on Saturday, officially.
2: The what?
7: One pool. This is the national tote.
1: Yes, you should be on top of this, Loss.
7: Yeah, you should be on top of that. What do you think I was talking about?
2: I didn't know what you were
7: pools
2: talking about.
7: Pools or something the back.
2: I did. I was thinking one pool.
7: Barracuda, get the Barracuda.
1: He's got more than one pool.
7: And then, and we're grand final weekend. And we got the Punters Challenge on the weekend at Randwick. So it's going to be a big week, and you won't miss a beat.
1: Yeah, can't wait. All right, thanks, Dave.
7: Thanks, boys.
1: We'll be listening to the show. Cannot wait for that. Thank you, Loz. That has been a busy episode of the Big Sports Breakfast.
2: It's been plenty of sport over the weekend, and the sport has been terrific.
1: Yeah.
2: And we were lucky enough to speak to a world champion in Semi Goodman. How good.
1: Yeah.
2: I hope he enjoys himself over there in Japan. But more importantly, hopefully he enjoys himself over there in Vegas. But you've been sensational today, Benny. I know you've been here under duress. You worked hard last night. You didn't get much sleep at all, but you've done a sensational job.
1: You're just pleased to be here, and knowing that I'd be sitting alongside you, that inspired me.
2: Yes.
1: And I dug deep, and you've really helped me through all of that. So thank you to you, Loz. I'll see you very soon. Enjoy your grand final week, and everyone, enjoy the week as well with the boys here on the Big Sports Breakfast.
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10: In news headlines, I'm Lee Harrison. Making news today, the Treasurer is preparing to reveal a $6 billion improvement in the underlying deficit. The federal government has been under pressure over spending amid a looming rate hike from the Reserve Bank. Authorities are stepping up Australia's response to the escalating H5 bird flu outbreak, with more than 650 detections now recorded across the country. A six-week advertising blitz is underway to better educate the public about the signs of bird flu and how to protect their pets. And counter-terror officers in the UK are leading investigations after a major incident near an Air Force base hosting US forces involved in Iran. Five men have been arrested on suspicion of explosives offences after a tip-off about three suspicious vehicles travelling toward RAF Fairford in England's southwest. In our sport, the Newcastle Knights will face the Roosters next weekend in their first NRL Grand Final since 2001. Newcastle defeating Penrith 22-14. The Wallabies have held on to defeat the world champion Springboks 42-38 in Perth after being reduced to 11 players during the final 5 minutes. And South Africa secured the one-day series with another win over Australia in the second ODI, defeating the Aussies by 32 runs. These stories and more today. This is Air News.
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1: Cloudy but no rain in Sydney today, a top of 20 degrees. Showers in Brisbane up to 5 millimetres, a top of 25. Partly cloudy but dry in Adelaide, a top of 27 degrees. And partly cloudy but dry for Canberra, a top of 19 degrees.
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13: 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Sydney Orchard Hills, a crash on Northern Road, northbound past Glenmore Parkway. Chullora Centenary Drive remains busy going and northbound. And Brisbane, Everton Park, a crash Queens Road near Old Northern Road. Get caught speeding this long weekend and you'll face double the points. With double demerits in force Friday 2 October till Monday 5 October, you can stop it or cop it. I'm Ian Wallace. That's traffic on Sky Sports Radio.
14: We are hosting today's broadcast from the lands of the Ku'ring'i people. 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
2: Yes, good morning and welcome to Racing HQ for another big week. It is the 28th of September. What a weekend it has been. We've had great racing, great sport. We're going to review and relive a little bit of it today and build towards our next big weekend. And we've got one of the best, I reckon, weekends on the calendar coming up this weekend. We've got great racing in Sydney and in Melbourne. Of course, we're back at Flemington on Saturday. And we've got Royal Randwick. And at Flemington, we've got a number of good races, the Turnbull obviously being the highlight there, and some cracking names going around in that particular feature. And then at Randwick, Royal Randwick on the weekend, throwing the NRL Grand Final in Sydney and the public holiday on Monday for New South Wales and Queensland. But you've got the Tab Epsom, you've got the Metropolitan, and a great undercard of racing we get to see as well. The youngsters flying around, the two-year-olds. I can't wait to try and back a winner this week, and I can't wait to G everybody up listening to this program and have you on the lure chasing like Fernando Bale as we roll into Thursday, Friday, Saturday. Are you pumped up already, Adrian?
3: It's going to be fantastic.
2: It's going to be a big week.
3: It's going to be enormous, and Saturday was enormous as well. Dave, we'll chat to our panel of experts shortly about these good performances over the weekend. As you said, Jimmy Starr bounced back yesterday in the Manicato, put his name up in lights for the Tab Everest. Another filly put her name up in lights, didn't she? Blue Door. She ran very fast time in the Heritage, and it was all about War Woven in that Golden Rose. He absolutely smashed them, and he was only 0.14 outside track record time as well.
2: Did you back a winner?
3: I had three bets all Saturday. Right. I backed two winners, but it was very tight, wasn't it? Some of those favourites, they were very short on the weekend. It was well documented all weekend, wasn't it? 8 of the 10 favourites under $2.70. So it mainly went to script on the weekend, I thought.
2: And then Nathan Shepherd, back from the Amy Winehouse retreat. How are you, mate?
4: Very, very good, Dave. Didn't get to watch as much sport and racing as I would have liked, just with how many events I had to go through with the wedding and all the other pre and after stuff. But just looking at those highlights come out of the crowds, all the people from Newcastle heading to Sydney, really sad scenes with Nathan Cleary. But what a spectacle that was, the Newcastle fans being there and getting to their first grand final since the Johns boys in 2001. And looking forward to that game, Dave, on the weekend. Big day of racing, as you mentioned, but Roosters play the Knights. $1.44 Roosters, Knights $2.85. Can they cause another upset? I'm cheering for the Knights, Dave. And also later in the show, we'll have a quiz which will include a lot of the sport and racing from the weekend.
2: How was your weekend, honestly? Now, you went to this Airbnb.
4: It was beautiful.
2: No TV, no Wi-Fi.
4: Yeah, they tried to make us escape, which we did. We didn't stay at the house at all. We were at the pub and at the wedding. No Wi-Fi, no TV,
2: Dave.
4: Would
2: you go back to that same Airbnb?
4: Depends what type of weekend it was.
2: Yes.
4: Yes.
2: Well, depends. That's what we thought, firstly, that it was an intervention. We thought that you'd been stitched up and you were down there in rehab or something. One of those joints, no TV.
4: I might have to after the weekend.
2: You know, and they were saying, you know, take your phone away because Adrian sent through a few, you know, little selections late Friday afternoon. You didn't get on.
4: And missed everything.
2: You were just, yeah. And then I actually said to him, I said, oh, did you watch, you know, the AFL? Did you watch? So you have not seen that Dolphins-Roosters game?
4: No, I haven't seen any of that. I saw the last 2 minutes of the AFL. Mate. So all I saw was Brisbane dominating.
2: So you've missed three of the best
4: weekend
2: games
4: of sport ever.
2: Three of the best games. Oh, dear. Well, maybe we can help him out later and fill him in with just how it all unfolded over the weekend. From a racing perspective, well, who is going to be selected for the Tab Everest? Will the Tab pull the trigger this week? Will they stick with a name they've stuck with before? Will they throw in a Jimmy Starr after his win yesterday? Does Blue Door deserve a spot? And then from a three-year-old perspective, well, what do we do? Does Guesthouse even get a run? Would Coolmore still throw him that way back to the 1,200? Or do they have to look at a St. Goth that'll go left and right? What happens to the Caulfield Guineas now? Cox Plate, Bjorn was saying. It is all here to talk about, and we'd love to hear from you, the listener. 0419 767 272 is the text line, or 1350 353. Let's get right into it. This is Punters Postmortem.
5: What a fantastic
1: fantastic weekend of racing. Woolwoven gets his Group 1 and a dominant performance for Rachel King and Bjorn Baker.
5: And Woolwoven opens up by 2 lengths on Under Focus. The Woolwoven, a brilliant winner in the Golden Rose, absolutely straight in them.
6: He's so good looking, he's so fast. I don't even have to sell him, he sold himself. So special, such a great team. I mean, I thought you saw an amazing performance today. Rachel King, she's got ice in her veins.
1: Skyhook made it look easy and cruised to victory in the Shannon Stakes.
5: Skyhook opens the shoulders and away he goes in the Shannon Stakes. This is a big win. Skyhook by 3.
1: After a big win in the Heritage Stakes, Blue Door and Bjorn Baker will be waiting for a phone call.
5: And Blue Door opens up and it's all over. 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
1: Up the mountain in the Wheatwood, it was a local victory with Let's Face the Music getting it done for the Guerins.
7: Let's Face the Music's in front. The Guerins have done it. They've won the Wheatwood.
1: Then on Sunday, Jimmy Starr returned to his brilliant best with a remarkable win in the Manicato.
8: Jimmy Starr under the arches is absolutely storming. Jimmy over the top. Jimmy Starr has won it.
9: 20 lengths rip. There's no better horse. So I'm just thrilled. He's such a little ripper of a horse.
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2: Yes, welcome to Punter's Postmortem on this Monday. It is the 28th of September. David Gately, Brad Davidson and David Fowler joining the program as always this morning. And I'll say, firstly, good morning to Brad Davidson. What a weekend it was there at Rosehill.
11: Morning, Dave. Yeah, morning, everyone. Great to be with you for another week. And it was a terrific day of racing there at Rosehill. I thought the track played really well and I thought Woolwoven was what a performance in the Golden Rose here. They went 100 miles an hour in that race and he was the one that rocketed away late. You'd think under those situations he might not have been the one who was going to do that. You thought there would have been a few stronger maybe at the end of 1400 of a brutally run race. But that's the great thing about racing, and hearing me, he was ultra impressive. We saw a stack of really good winners on the card, and I'm sure we'll discuss that along with all the action in Melbourne and across the country.
2: And speaking of Melbourne, good morning to you, David Gately.
12: Hey, good morning to you, mate, and the panel and punters. Most importantly, yeah, it was, I'd like to say great to see Jimmy Starr back, but I'd sort of given him life a while back, but he's back in the good books, and I think that's the way to ride him. It was a brilliant finale, especially given, you know, it was a mostly on-pace race, dominated race outside of him.
2: And we've got also joining us David Fowler. As always, a big weekend of racing. David, good morning.
13: Certainly was. Good morning, everyone. Thanks, Dave. Yes, Sydney went to script. Doesn't always happen in racing, but it basically went to script 95% of the races on Saturday. Toowoomba, it showed that Toowoomba horses win Toowoomba races. 7 of the 10 races won by Toowoomba-trained horses. So it was a big weekend, particularly for the Guerin family, which we talked about yesterday. And yes, as Gator said, I think plenty had given Jimmy Starr, maybe not life, but had put him in the too hard basket. But with those blinkers on, he certainly, his sense of timing is good. He made a statement at precisely the right time. So who gets him in the Everest, I think, is the interesting question, because I'm sure he's going to be keenly sought after, because now the scramble is on as we head towards the Everest in 3 weeks' time.
2: It certainly is. A shout-out to the Toowoomba Turf Club. We spoke with Grant and the team there late last week. Apparently that meeting, their first 10-race card, twilight meeting with the Wheatwood and also the Cup meeting, very well received from the public up there. Their lunch on Friday was good and their Calcutta, so well done, as was the weekend in Dubbo. And from all reports too, Rose Hill was rocking and rolling as well for the Rose, and I'm sure it was there yesterday at Caulfield in Melbourne. So good to see people getting out and supporting the races. Now, I'll come to you here first, David, because we will start with the Golden Rose. Firstly, Woolwoven. Unbelievable. Runs great time. So 120.93, 0.14 outside the course record. How good do you think he is? A couple of prongs to these questions. I'll get you all to answer. How good do you think he is? Which way would you like to see him go next, a Guineas or an Everest? And what do you make of the favourite? And did you have Central Europe going along like, you know, a Ferrari in front that quick? Did anybody in their speed map?
11: No, I don't think anyone would have had him going along like that. They went, 11 lengths above average for the first section of the race there, so they really rocketed along early and made it a real test over the 1,400 metres. And, yeah, I mean, he was fantastic, wasn't he, all over? I know he got that sort of right smother off that hot speed, but, gee, when he produced at the 300-metre mark, he just rocketed away from them and put a big gap in them. Look, I'd love to see him come back 1,200 metres in an Everest, but I believe they're sort of talking Cox Plate, aren't they? So you'd think they're going to go the other way with him. What do I make of the favourite, Guest House? Look, he was disappointing on face value, but he got to be a little bit forgiving, perhaps. He got really awkward on hills there at the 800 and had to sort of ease right off and basically he sort of bumped St. Gothard right out of the picture there at the 800 just to get off the heels of that horse. So I think that was just a reaction from the horse rather than anything else. And then J-Mac sort of gave him a nice hip and shoulder to put him back in that little pocket there about 100 metres later. So it probably didn't work out that well for the favourite. Want to be a little bit forgiving for him, but saying that, again, it comes down to preparations and was the 4 weeks between runs 11 to 1,400 metres the right prep for him? Well, in a race where they went 11 lengths above average, I'm going to say he's probably never going to win that race anyway, because, you know, that lack of recent racing in a real strong run race like that is always probably going to be evident late in the piece. So of the other beaten brigade, St. Gothard, he was pretty good under focus, battled away really well. You thought Trombolt probably would have finished a bit closer, really, considering how fast they went. And, you could argue he might have been one that was a bit disappointing there. But he might prefer a wet track as well. And of the rest, I see Campione d'Italia hit the line okay down the outside. But it was all about Woolwoven. He was just in a world of his own there. Bring the time back a little bit just because how fast they went. They're always going to run a really fast time. But look, they look a decent three-year-old crop, and he was simply superb there on Saturday, and a lovely ride by Rachel King.
2: Gator, what did you make of the Golden Rose and all those questions that I just posed to Brad Davidson?
12: Yeah, look, all these three-year-olds are running time. New season three-year-olds, aren't they, over a number of different distance ranges, which is great to see for the depth of our great game. But no, the winner was exceptional. Gee, he travelled so strongly, didn't he, off that fearsome speed, 46-1 first 800. Not too many that can roll along at that and keep running. But he quickened into gaps as well, you know, so, and then he raced away with some sort of win. Loved what I saw, you know, the margin was significant. Stable openly saying, no worries, 1,400, he's down, 2,000 metre horse, so we're not worried about that or beyond, and they were proven absolutely correct. And Gothard probably should have finished closer. He ran really well. Under focus, they sort of went forward third too wide and they improved mid-race. When you're going 46 first 800, I don't know what the thought process was there. And for him to hold third was a fabulous run, I thought, on that fearsome speed. Trouble was okay. Guest House an even effort. That's your race.
2: David Fowler.
13: Yeah, well, with Woolwoven, you've got to have faith in racing, whether it's punting or owning or breeding or whatever. It depends how long you keep the faith. But one person who has always had faith in Woolwoven, I suppose it's the trainer and the owners, but the jockey, Rachel King, she's been on the horse every start, every barrier trial. She rides at most of its work. And when we spoke to her yesterday, she said, I was looking forward to him getting to the 1,400. Now, I sort of had in my mind, I'd seen him, you know, very good at that 1,000 to 1,200 range. But then you see something, you say, this is a very, very good horse, because he was explosive, wasn't he? The acceleration he showed, the margin he put on them, the time he ran, all the ticks were in the right boxes, so he owned that race and now goes to the Guineas, then the Cox Plate. And to Gator's comment last week, this could be the year for a three-year-old. Well, there's Woolwoven now sitting in the right spot. Still, you know, another hurdle to overcome with the guineas, but $11 on the Cox Plate. Guest House, I think the incident was a little overplay with him and St Gotthard. It was particularly when you watch it on the head-on shot, yes, it was there, but it was extremely brief. He started to get a bit keen when the pace just started to slacken, which shows he's still learning, but his most disappointing part was his last 100 metres, and I think even Zach Lloyd backed that up when he said he didn't finish the race off. So I think to Brad's point, I think it's a good point, you know, 1,100 to 1,400, not ideal. He couldn't win the Everest on that, and whether they go with the Everest with him or not, I'm not sure. But from the beaten division, I sort of thought they all had their chance. I think the day belonged to War Woven, quite rightfully.
2: So does Coolmore pick St Gotthard or Guest House? Brad Davidson. Because you think they're going to pick two. Unless there's something, is there something else they've got? Like who? Surely they would have to go either of those two horses, or am I forgetting another horse they've got that could race for them?
11: Not off the top of my head, I don't know. But I still think Guest House is probably the better horse from what we saw their first up. And, you know, I know they're talking about St Gotthard to be the next best thing since Farlap, the stable and the jockey, but he's yet to really prove it to me. You know, he ran well there on the weekend, but as Gator said, I think Under Focus probably went better than him. And, I mean, it's probably a line ball call, isn't it, for sort of Guest House performance here on Saturday, but I'd still probably lean Guest House over St Gotthard personally.
2: Okay. Gator?
12: Oh, look, I don't know. Certainly, Guest House was dynamite first up, but it didn't pull up really well, apparently. After that, was a bit sore. 5 weeks between runs into a 49-metre race, so I risked him on Saturday. To some extent, I didn't top three, but didn't tip him. So back to 1,200, you know, when you're perhaps pain-free. You know, it's really difficult, isn't it, in any sport. When you get to the top level, you know, you don't need a lot to go wrong to underperform a fraction. And when you're talking 5 lengths, what's that? You know, you're less than a second. You know, so it becomes a game of inches and becomes really finite or pointy, you know, right at that elite level. So I don't know who the better horse is right now, but I certainly know St Gotthard was better on Saturday.
2: Adrian, mic on. Who to Coolmore pick? Go on, who to Coolmore pick, St Gotthard or Guest House? Your Rain Man?
3: I think they'll go with Guest House.
2: They'll go with Guest House. They've made the 30 mil.
3: Yep.
2: They've sold another painting and they want to try and get the big name beside the horse. Okay, so we'll have to wait and see how that all unfolds. Did anyone see Cormier run through the line quite well? Did you see Cormier run through the line? Probably not, because we were looking at people hugging. That's my gripe of the week. I'm going to keep going on about this. I love seeing the colour from the track, David Fowler. I love it. I love seeing the colour and the owners. But can we look at it after the horses have run through the line as punters watching at home? We're very quick, aren't we, to cut away to these shots, and we see Cormier doing his best work late there, and we see in the post-race with Aaron Bullock. Why do we do it? Where's this come from, Gator and Fowler and Davidson? Where's this come from, this cutting away to the cheering?
13: Well, we're very quick to go to these shots, but I always think in the back of my mind, and particularly if I know, if I've say something, because we do it in Brisbane as well at carnival time, but even Sydney and Melbourne, I think sometimes, are they cutting to the right people, or are these people just these actors who are just standing there? They've got nothing to do with it. They've backed the horse. They've had their $5 on it, and all of a sudden everything's, oh, they own Guest House.
2: Some people.
13: So I'm not sure.
2: That's right.
13: I'm not sure.
2: Sometimes I have seen the incorrect people put up. Look, it's not just Sky Racing. It's racing.com. It is Channel 7. And even I've seen it happening as well over in different parts of the world when you watch the broadcast come through. It's great that we get to, you know, that colour. I think it breaks it up. But can we just watch the horses run through the line? Just, you know, if there's those sneaky runs like a Cormier, etc. Moving forward to a mile race, etc., any of those horses that got beaten, like, what did you think of Cormier, Dave?
11: Yeah, I thought he was really good. Yeah, that last little bit, wasn't he? Back towards the inside, he really picked up nicely. And look, you know, your Trombolt, your Cormier, your horses like that, they're the ones that are always
10: probably going to really come into their own over a mile. So you want to see them again. I mean, you're still beating 6.7 lengths, but on that topic, yeah. I mean, if I had my way, I'd like to see the horses for at least a couple hundred metres past the post, because what happens after the post and still going on that extra 100 metres is really important for punters. But, oh, look, you know, I think punters are the last cab off the rank, unfortunately, in this industry, and something that I hope changes in the next few years. But I'll hold my breath, because I don't think it will.
2: So Jimmy Starr is back, Gator. He wins yesterday, and Kieran Maher suggesting when he lets rip like that, there's no better horse. His actual quote was, it's an amazing day, and great to see too that his two daughters were there. Alice and the two daughters were watching on TV, and the rest of the family was there. But he just says there's nothing better than today, having a win like this. Obviously earlier in the day, pride of Jenny wins, and when he lips rip, there's no better horse. I'm just thrilled. He's such a little ripper, this horse. The Everest probably certainly heading that way on a big track at Randwick. So someone's going to come along and try and get him. And I wonder if it will be the Tab Gator. They've dealt with Jimmy Starr before. I can see a little promo. Jimmy Starr runs top four. There'll be some price. He's marketable at least. He can't beat Carling Rising, we don't think. But he's marketable at least, isn't he?
12: Wow, that was the longest question in history.
2: Yeah, well, it wasn't even really a question, Gator. Yeah. I just thought of just preambling.
12: Nice soliloquy.
2: Yeah.
12: Anyway, Shakespeare, this is going well. First of all, if we're voting, let's see the horses, please. You know, I love the colour. I love all that celebration. Give it another 5 seconds. They'll still be celebrating. If it's Bjorn Baker, you can film it on Monday.
2: Yep, anyway, I agree.
12: Jimmy Starr was brilliant, you know. I'd sort of given him life. I think, not life, but he certainly wasn't in the good books. He'd had a number of excuses, but not big ones. You know, not like a cardiac arrhythmia, not like I pulled up lame or poleaxed. He'd had little excuses, and I just wasn't sure where he's at. He was trialling brilliantly in between all these runs, but then he, you know, blinkers on, he does that, and not only, you know, look, I was on Extra Galactic and I Live Another Day for a small fortune off Shea Bolton into the Norm Smith. So I was a bit flat, but then you go back and look, and it's not about me. It's about the sport. And he has done a great job there, because outside of him, it's really an on-pace race, isn't it? So that just adds merit to the win, I think. You know, on his day, he's electric, but I just hadn't seen enough of it with those tiny excuses. But look, he can go to an Everest ridden cold, or, you know, off midfield, at least not stone cold, but off midfield and charge at the line, and he's right in that mix for the second to fifth.
2: Jimmy Starr, Davo, does he deserve an Everest spot?
10: He does off that, yeah. I mean, for two reasons. One, he's returned to form and closed off, you know, beautifully. But two, I mean, there's not too many options, and he's one that's coming off a last start win. So I thought he was really good. Good to see him back. I don't think he can beat a Carling Rising. But, you know, they've got to make up the field, and we're getting pretty close to decision time now. I thought Extra Galactic was really good to be able to settle closer and still be strong at the end of her races. Charmstone's that first up horse that's always there, and I Live Another Day. He's going to be better on wet ground, but I think David Fowler got him right. I think he's probably a little bit overhot, and I got him wrong. You know, I was sort of saying forgive last start, and he didn't go and go on with the job there. So I still think he will be better on wet, but saying that, you know, he wasn't disgraced, but he certainly might all be a bit too soon for him at the moment. And Gator, you might have pulled off the highway robbery if one of those two won, because how Shea Bolton won the Norm Smith is the biggest mystery in Australian sport.
12: Yeah, look, I'd had a few of the Sangrias, but I had a rare Saturday off. Perhaps I wasn't qualified for comment, but I was happy to take it. But yeah, look, she was good Extra Galactic, wasn't she? Just took a spot, didn't quicken immediately, ridden closer, but she surged. I think the dry ground was the key there. And all this rain that was predicted, you know, I was keen on to Live Another Day. You know, 2 days out when they told me 17 mils, then 15, then 2 mils, then 28, then 1 mil, then you need Noah's Ark, then 2. I can't keep up with it all, mate.
2: What about David Fowler? Jimmy in the Everest?
13: Yeah, he'll be there for sure. I'll just be interested. I'm sure there's going to be a bit of attention on him because, you know, you know with Jimmy's start, I think what yesterday showed that he's back in the zone. He's back to his A game with those blinkers. He's very good at Caulfield too. He's very good at Caulfield. That reminded me of the Oakley Plate that he won in 25, that back and wide with that brilliant finish. So he'll be the Everest, but who gets him is quite interesting. I thought they all had their chance. I thought Pericles ran well. He finished officially seventh, but he's a good fresh horse. That wouldn't have been his race, but he'll pay his way during the latter part of the spring. But, yeah, Jimmy Starr, we saw him in Brisbane. I was underwhelmed in the 10,000. And, look, to be fair, he got beat, I think, a short half head on the Kingsford Smith. So if the photo had gone the other way, he would have had five group ones on the board. But I think we expected in Brisbane that he'd be more dominant. And then I watched that Memsey run and I thought, I don't know where you're at. So, you know, whether it was the blinkers, whatever the Mar magic was, it worked. And now he's in the right zone at the right time. And look, I think everyone would agree that he will be a good competitor in the Everest. And we're looking for that top four spot for him at the finish.
2: Our first caller is online, Todd. Morning, Todd.
14: Good morning, Dave. How are you, mate?
2: Very good, mate. How was your weekend?
14: Been crooked than a dog, mate.
2: Oh, well, I hope you're getting better, mate. Get the Armour Horse into you.
14: Oh, mate.
2: Get down to Chemist Warehouse or your local chemist and get some Armour Horse. There you go. There's a tip.
14: Oh, mate. So, Dave, I wanted to talk to you about... Now, I want you to tell Richie...
2: Right.
14: ...to speak to him next. Pass this message on from me. Tell him that I want to get on for as much as he's willing to let me on the 50-1... for well written to win his Epsom on Saturday.
2: He's been potting it, Richie. He's been potting it, yes.
14: And it's time for him to pay up, mate. So tell him I want at least a tenner on it with him.
2: With 50s.
14: At 50s.
2: Why are you so confident? Have you looked at the weather report? Have you seen that there's a bit of moisture around Epsom Day?
14: Why am I so confident? I've watched this horse very closely over the last 2 years. I love a New Zealand horse. In the Sunline mould, coming to Australia, they always perform well. I haven't seen a New Zealand horse that didn't perform since Pikey and Lil. Hill of Grace came over and did very well. They've got a very good record when they come, and I really respect them, the Kiwi horses. Also, if I can just speak to Mr. Fowler for a second.
2: You can, mate. Go ahead.
14: Mr. Fowler.
13: Todd.
14: Good morning. I'd like to commend Carl De Crew up there from Doomben Racecourse. The initiative that he's put in for the summer, which you, no doubt your good self will be taking advantage of there.
2: Pool.
14: With the pool, outstanding. What more does a punter want on a hot summer's day, mate? You got drinks.
2: I can see Fowler just jumping in the pool.
14: I can see him there. He's going to have a good time, then call the next race. It'll be great. Maybe you could call the race from the pool.
2: The race from the pool, Fowler.
13: I often wonder sometimes if these calls are weeks in the making, if they've been constructed
2: they
13: over
2: haven't.
13: Late night calls or texting or emails, and all of a sudden it always comes back to me.